This Shabad is a composition of the third Guru, Guru Amar Das Ji Maharaj. As you know, this Shabad is part of Sri Anand Sahib Ji Maharaj. Guru Amar Das Ji presents to us the concept of the mind. Whenever the mind has been discussed in Gurbani, it has either been viewed negatively or positively. It has either been accepted or condemned. At first, this paradox may seem confusing. Further investigation of Shabad Guru reveals to us that mind exists as a spectrum, exists as a spectrum, exists as a spectrum, exists as a spectrum. It can exist. At one extreme of the spectrum, we have the individualistic mind, and at the other extreme, the universal mind. When the third Guru says, "E man mereya, tu sada raho har nale," he is referring to the universal mind. He inspires us to resonate with a universal outlook. His motivation is for us to remain connected with God's, Vaheguru's vibration. And indeed, it is the universal mind which is capable of remaining in tune with the vibration of Shabad Guru. Tu sada raho har nale. His emotions of bairag, longing, are evident when he says to Vaheguru that it is only when one's mind is focused upon the light of Shabad that all stress, pain, worry, conflict are eradicated. Har naal raho tu man mere dukh sab visarna. Each of these mind states has a distinct thought process. As we know, thoughts create choices. Choices can manifest into actions. And actions have consequences. Let us begin with the individualistic mind. In this context, Gurbani describes the individualistic mind as being very closed. It is narrow in its outlook. The individualistic mind wishes only to benefit itself and will avoid pain at all costs. In this regard, it will constantly analyze and place limitations on situations, people, events, circumstances to ensure that it avoids pain. However, with limitations, there cannot be total acceptance of truth. And God, the Almighty Supreme Power, has no limits. He is without limitations. And thus, to connect with the Supreme Master requires a limitless mind. To understand this, we have to appreciate the Guru's wisdom when he says, Man ka sutak lobh hai, jehva sutak kur. The thought process of the individualistic mind is driven by lobh or greed. Greed is impatient. Greed wants. It has expectations.
Greed does not have time. It cannot wait. As long as desires are being fed, the individualistic mind will be content, regardless of how others may be affected around them. However, the greed-driven thought process will invariably lead to choices with unfruitful consequences. The Guru instructs us that the individualistic mind, amidst its hurriness and disregard for others, will experience pain at some point. And this is when anger takes birth. Man mein krodh, maha ahankara. Pooja kare bahut vistara. On the other hand, the thought process of the universal mind is driven by sahaj, contentment, satisfaction with the environment inside of and outside the individual. As a result, the universal mind is an open vessel. This openness allows it to be the perfect vessel for the vibration of Shabad. It is accepting and does not impose limitations on people, events, circumstances. The universal state is one in which you live life as life pleases. It is a mind state which lives in the present and is not caught up in the past or future. It accepts and is open to the natural course of life, the natural occurrences of events and situations. Indeed, we are able to understand these two extremes if we can appreciate the driving force of the thought process. Lobh is impatient, sahaj is the definition of patience. Lobh has wants and expectations. Sahaj has no conditions. Lobh seeks and searches for the material. Sahaj prays for the immaterial. Mera man loche gurdarsan tain bilap kare chatrik ki nyan. Sahaj will keep you in tune with yourself, your surroundings, and Waheguru. It becomes the ideal spiritual arena where His protective glance is upon you and His hand is by your side fulfilling your tasks. Angikar o karhe tera karj sab savarni. Sahaj will never allow you to forget who the supreme power is. Sabna galla samrat swami sokyo mano visari. Sahaj allows you to constantly appreciate His power, samrat. Until we are stuck at the individualistic level, we will continue to live our life in sahasa, doubts and fears. So he encourages us to strive towards a universal mind, sahaj. An interesting story involves a saint and an old woman. The saint was walking along his usual path in the early mornings, reciting his prayers. In his hands he was carrying a tiny pot. He came upon a woman's home. The saint shouted, "O mother, could you please give me some flour, some atta?"
The woman quickly appeared at the door and was very pleased to see the saint. She quickly welcomed him in and she asked the saint to bless her. The fakir, the saint, first said, "Could you please give me some flour?" He handed her the pot. As she went into the kitchen, she took out the flour, she opened the pot, she removed the lid, and she saw that the pot was full of dirt. She looked at the saint, and with some anger, she said to him, "Santaji, how can I put flour in here? It's filthy, it's full of dirt. There's no room." The saint smiled and said to the woman, "Just as this pot has no room for the flour, because it is full of filth, dear mother, how do you expect to be blessed when your vessel is full of anger and blemished with ego?" As he said these words, her realization manifested as tears. As the tears trickled down her cheeks, the saint said, "These tears, dear mother, will wash away the filth and bring a new awakening into your life. And we too can experience this awakening. Each time we bow our heads to the Guru, let this beautiful meeting, this wondrous moment, become a constant reminder for you. A reminder to let go of those thoughts which cause us to become astray from the Shabad vibration and accept the Guru's mat or wisdom which will unite us with the universal power. May the universal mind remain with Vaheguru. Kahe Nanak, man mere sada raho har nale." Indeed, victory over the mind is equivalent to conquering the world. Aayi panthi sagal jamati man jeete jag jeet. Let us all be inspired to conquer the individualistic mind and become victorious with the gift of

0: karma and dharma is about like a river that flows, and karma, that's just your karma, your pain, that you're just flowing along the river wherever it takes you. Whereas dharma, where you're actually taking control of your life and setting the course that you want. So, and you, I think you also
1: share. This is the difference between destiny and fate. You have heard those two words? Destiny and fate. Destiny is that you can rise to deliver what Guru wants you to deliver. When you took this incarnation, your soul signed a contract with God. Your soul signed on the dotted line and said, I am going to deliver this. But sometimes we forget what it is we came to deliver. When you remember why you're here and what you came to deliver, and you deliver it, you deliver yourself to your destiny. And that, as Gurmastic was saying, requires effort. It requires to lift yourself, to elevate yourself, to levitate yourself. Otherwise, if you don't exert yourself, where do you end up? You end up at your fate. Fate is the lowest point. It's the thing that will happen to you if you don't realize your destiny. So, fate is when you just say, whatever. Whatever is your fate. Destiny is when you say, I am thine and thou art mine. And you hold it and you deliver it. You deliver yourself to your destiny.
0: What was the metaphor that you used about like an airline, an airplane?
1: I was talking about free will because, you know, people ask, what is free? If God has already predetermined everything and the destiny is set, and God's will is already manifest, then what do we have a will for? What we can do? Nothing. It's all God's will, and we're just like puppets. But it's more subtle than that, because when each soul is launched into an incarnation, there is a trajectory. You know, when you aim a gun, you set the elevation, and then you fire the gun, and the projectile follows a certain path that's acted on by gravity, and it's aimed. When you launch into this life and you're born, the trajectory is set. And it's set within a certain parameter. So it's like when a plane is flying, you know, and the control tower says your maximum altitude is 39,000 feet, your minimum altitude is 22,000 feet, and you have this vector, compass heading 183, and you can vary certain degrees left and right. So in your life, you have a corridor. And in that corridor, it's set by the trajectory of your incarnation through the will of God. But within those parameters, you have choices. You can either go to the lowest altitude in that parameter and meet your fate, or you can raise yourself to the highest altitude within that parameter and meet your destiny. So parameters are set when you take the incarnation. But how you fly it